0: That's Suzanne Vega, left of centre, off the soundtrack for the film Pretty in Pink. I'm Kylie Morris. You're listening to 1233 ABC Newcastle. 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
0: Need a motion. The House of Representatives, he needs a mirror. Some very recognisable voices there from Australian politics past, but we're going worldwide. We're going to talk to Geraldine Doogue, who's one of the hosts of ABC Global Roaming, the international news show and podcast that's also broadcast on ABC Radio National. Geraldine, good morning.
4: Good morning, Kylie.
0: How are you?
4: I'm very well, indeed. Thank you. I'm sitting there reading the news, wondering if what else is going to happen in the Middle East, whether we should be calm or very much, you know, not relaxed and comfortable.
0: No, well, I mean, I'm just, well, I've been chatting here to folk about all kinds of things, like towns like Maitland getting bigger and when the trout streams are going to close and, you know, what we should be doing about the closure of local papers. I've been seeing these strap lines flashing up on ABC TV news all about the US launching strikes now against Iran. So does that mean that the ceasefire is over?
4: Look, I don't know, and truly I don't know whether anybody knows. That's honestly, I think, a way to put it. I think it's all there's a proportionality here that I think is temporally anyway soothing. That'll sound very odd. I'll explain what I mean. There was this helicopter, this US helicopter, downed in the strait near the Straits of Hormuz by Iran, and America has responded disproportionately, but it's not a gigantic strike on Tehran. And I think that everybody at the moment really does want a peace deal, but people have to blink a little bit. Who is it going to be in terms of getting that peace deal, whether it is the US pulling back on some of its demands about enriched uranium, whether it's Iran swallowing a bit of nationalist pride, and Israel in the midst watching on all of this, with the Lebanon thing still playing out, you know, with Lebanon trying to sort of say to Hezbollah, will you please get out of here? And Hezbollah saying no. So all of that at the moment, I think it's contained, but I regret to say, I think, because I don't like stirring up fears, it's dangerous times, because this is when mistakes are made, these sorts of times where everybody gets weary and says, oh, won't somebody do something? Somebody does something, it's the wrong thing.
0: I mean, there does seem to be some tension too. I mean, there is always some tension, it would seem to me, between Benjamin Netanyahu and Donald Trump. You don't quite know one day to the next, are they best buddies today or are they going to be openly criticising one another? And it feels as though while Donald Trump might be looking for some kind of resolution that allows the US a way out of this conflict, Israel wants in on those terms, and then Benjamin Netanyahu doesn't seem prepared to sit that out. He wants to be at the negotiating table and to be a part of it. Is that right?
4: Look, I think so. There was a great line, because we did an interview that will go out today at 11 o'clock on precisely this with a very interesting commentator, Nadav Ayal, from the biggest newspaper in Israel, Yadayot Aronot. And he, I quoted to him a great sort of unnamed US commentator who said, Trump needs a deal and Bibi needs a war. And this is sort of a... Now, this man, Nadav, said, not quite. He needs to show, because it's election season in Israel. That's the important thing to understand. It's a huge... There's a lot happening in Israel, not that the world's press focuses on that. I'm always stunned at why there isn't more attention to the turmoil inside Israel itself. That Bibi needs to show that he's tough to his people, but and there is they are still 80% of them pro-war, but he also wants a deal, but he wants a deal on his terms, whereas Trump cannot afford to give him that.
0: And is that why we're seeing a difference? Certainly, it seems to me, on Lebanon, where Benjamin Netanyahu seems determined to achieve a particular outcome, right? Whether it is a kind of annexation of the southern part of Lebanon, you know, below the Litani River, or whether it is some kind of symbolic achievement that he can hold up to the voters in Israel and see and say, look, we've destroyed Hezbollah. Is that why he seems determined to continue where Donald Trump, at least as it's been publicised, has had conversations with Mr. Netanyahu to say, look, please, don't...
4: You're effing mad.
0: Well, I'm being polite. But, yes. We all know about this contentious phone call, right? But at the heart of it, it seems to me that there is a difference over Lebanon, and maybe it's the election season that is in part forcing that difference. If Benjamin Netanyahu is trying to win an election and needs to bring something back to Israelis that they can support him over, that's very different to a president in the White House who doesn't want to get further tangled up in this war.
4: Well, that's the irony. I mean, Trump's in election season too, more or less, you know, with the midterms and coming up. That's why, you know, he needs something. Look, I see it slightly differently in that I think there is a battle royal going on about the nature of Lebanon. The president of Lebanon went on Christiane Amanpour, who's that very big CNN journalist, commentator, said, we want Hezbollah to go away, and they won't. And, you know, Iran just thinks it can meddle at will inside Lebanon with Hezbollah, which it pulls those strings. Now, I mean, it seems to me that if Hezbollah could become a political party only, because they do legitimately, as our guest says, they do legitimately represent a whole bunch of...
0: They have contested elections, haven't they?
4: But it's like the men of violence. It was like the IRA in Northern Ireland. Until they put down their weapons and Sinn Féin became the political wing, and a very powerful one, you couldn't have peace. You couldn't stop the shooting in Northern Ireland. Now, you won't stop the shooting in Lebanon until Hezbollah puts down its guns. And everybody talks about Israel, and of course I accept they're behaving disproportionately, but their soldiers are being killed in Northern Israel at the moment because Hezbollah has decided, which means Iran has decided, they're going to keep shooting. So, I mean, this is a very big, to that extent, I can see that Netanyahu is boxed in as well. And Trump, turns out, is too.
0: Can we move away from the Middle East just for a moment?
4: Oh, let's move away from
0: it. It's hard to drag our eyes away, I understand, because there is so much going on there. But is there anywhere else, Geraldine, that you're keeping an eye? I'd heard an interesting conversation you had recently on air about Turkey. Now, lots of Australians, the focus on Turkey at the moment is all about the fact that the Socceroos are playing Turkey's national team on Saturday in one of the opening games at the World Cup. But there is a lot going on politically within Turkey, and I'm intrigued to know what you made of that conversation with a writer about the situation Turkey finds itself in.
4: Oh, look, you know, you're going to help me. This is what happens to me when I'm on air and I'm not expecting things and the names go out of my head. But this Susie Hansen was such a good interview, and I really do suggest to people they go back and listen, which you can do on our lovely ABC Listen app. Look, Turkey is under the control of President Erdogan, who really is an autocrat, and he was originally a soccer player, very good one actually, and then he went into politics, he became mayor of Istanbul, and then gradually prime minister and now president, and wants to stay president for life. And he just won't cop opposition, and it is growing inside Turkey. Now, a lot lot of us, me included, I don't know whether you have, Kylie, you know, you go to Turkey through Gallipoli, for instance, and you fall for it. It's a sort of a romantic place, I think. You stand on those shores of the Bosphorus, you know, where they divide east from west. And for me anyway, all of history floods in and you just love it. And you can't stop reading about it. Now, they are really trapped in trying to sort of retain a form of democracy anyway. And Erdogan just doesn't want it to flourish. And, you know, he recently, about 3 weeks ago now, the forces in the police removed rather violently one of the opposition leaders from his office under some funny rubric that from law,

0: She hates the music, but you've got to love John Paul Young. Thanks for your company today. Lots to look forward to tomorrow, including Dave Graney. He'll be our very special guest. Enjoy your morning.
1: It's 11 o'clock. Good morning. Tony Matthews with ABC News. Bondi gunman Naveed Akram has been charged with 19 additional offences at a court hearing in Sydney today. The 24-year-old was already facing 59 charges after the shooting at a Jewish festival at Bondi Beach in December, in which 15 people were killed. Akram's defence lawyer, Leonie Gattani, today told a Sydney court that paperwork for 19 additional charges has now been filed. Outside court, she said the additional charges didn't come as a surprise.
2: But a matter of this magnitude, it's not unusual for charges, additional charges to be laid. So it's a process now that we've got to follow, and that's essentially all we can say at the moment. The matter is still subject of suppression and non-publication, so it's probably best that we leave it at that.
1: Prime Minister Anthony Albanese has renewed Australia's call for a permanent ceasefire in the Middle East as the US military launches fresh strikes on Iran. Political reporter Lexi Junowick has the details.
3: The United States has begun launching what it's called self-defence strikes against Iran after the downing of an American military helicopter and what it's described as unjustified Iranian aggression. Mr. Albanese says he's received two security briefings this morning about the situation in the Middle East, and he's

0: It's 12 o'clock. Good afternoon. Tony Matthews with ABC News. Iran and the US are trading fresh strikes once more as the conflict in the region widens. Eliza Getsy reports.
1: Iranian media reports Iran's Revolutionary Guard has attacked US military bases in Jordan and Bahrain. Bahrain has activated its air defences and told the public to seek shelter. It comes after the US military carried out strikes on Iranian sites near the Strait of Hormuz following the crash of an American Army helicopter, which US President Donald Trump blamed on the Islamic Republic. Iran's Revolutionary Guard says the clashes are continuing and it's warning of more severe responses if the US doesn't retreat. President Trump has fielded phone calls in the last few days from five different leaders of neighbouring Gulf nations pleading with him to end the war.
0: Bondi gunman Naveed Akram has been charged with an additional 19 offences over the December shooting, which killed 15 people. Tamsin Buckle reports.
2: The 24-year-old is now facing 10 new counts of shoot with intent to murder, 6 counts of discharging a firearm with intent to resist arrest, and 3 counts of causing wounding or grievous bodily harm with intent to murder. He had already been charged with 59 offences following the shooting at a Hanukkah celebration at Bondi Beach last December. Those initial charges include 15 counts of murder and 1 count of committing a terrorist act. A Commonwealth prosecutor told a Sydney court that they are in the process of reviewing around 230,000 images from CCTV in the brief of evidence.
0: Australia's Disability Discrimination Commissioner is warning Labor's planned changes to the NDIS could keep women out of the workforce. A 3-day Senate hearing is examining the bill, which includes measures that aim to shift costs and care responsibilities away from the scheme and

0: That's Shepherd with Geronimo.
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2: Join in the Hunter conversation.
0: I'm Jenny Marchant. Nice to be spending some of your Wednesday afternoon with you around the Hunter. How could artificial intelligence, AI, help us when it comes to our healthcare? I'm sure there are many ways that maybe haven't occurred to you and I if we're not in that innovation side of things. At this time every Wednesday, the next couple

Richard Marks, should have known better. Your 5 o'clock news is coming up. I won't do it now because I can't do them justice, but I've just had a couple of fantastic singing in

0: 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I'll share them with you right after five. You can keep those coming in.
1: ABC Newcastle is local.
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3: ABC News, good afternoon. I'm

0: for charges, additional charges to be laid. So it's a process now that we've got to follow, and that's essentially all we can say at the moment. There's still, the matter is still subject of suppression and non-publication, so it's probably best that we leave it at that.
1: Advocates have raised concerns that proposed changes to the National Disability Insurance Scheme are being rushed through Parliament. A Senate inquiry into legislation which would pave the way for the biggest ever cuts to the scheme has had its second day of public hearings today. The federal government says the sweeping changes to the now $50 billion scheme aim to make it more sustainable. Sophie Cusworth from the

0: What a magical voice. Now, Judy Garland was born on this day.
1: Multiple choice.
0: What year do you reckon she may have been born? Was it 1912, 1922 or 1932? It's all a very long time ago for you, Andy.
2: B.
0: 1922? You're correct. Andy, is the best thing about winter mandarines?
2: No.
0: No?
2: No.
0: Challenge on. Well, what's better?
2: Soup for dinner.
0: Soup for dinner?
2: Yeah.
0: What sort of soup?
2: Chicken soup.
0: Chicken soup. Would you have soup for breakfast?
2: No.
0: Soup for lunch?
2: Not.
0: Would you have soup for lunch?
2: Maybe.
0: You'd take it to school?
2: Yeah.
0: Yeah? Who's the best cook in the house?
2: My mum.
0: Your mum, of course. Or you. Do you make chicken soup? Interesting.
2: Yeah.
0: Okay. Here's another multiple choice for you. Andy, how old are you?
1: Multiple choice.
2: 10.
0: And you're ringing from Gundawindi?
2: Yes.
0: Gotcha. Okay. NASA launched the Spirit Rover, which kicked off exploration of Mars. That Spirit Rover was launched on this day, the 10th of June, back in what year? Do you reckon it was 2003, 2007 or 2013, the Spirit Rover?
3: I don't know. I didn't speak to you.
2: 2013
0: was the Spirit Rover launched by NASA, which kicked off exploration of Mars, launched back in

0: I'm thinking it could be an Irishman or a Chinaman. Yeah, I'll go Chinese.
1: Three Americans and an astronaut from China? It is not.
0: Bugger.
1: Sorry, Jim.
0: No problem.
1: Thanks all the same. Have a good night. 1-300-222-702. Three Americans and an astronaut from where? It's been revealed today in the news that those four astronauts will make up the crew for the next Artemis 3 mission in 2027. Three Americans and an astronaut from where? What do you reckon? 1-300-222-702. Not from China. Is it Leiwa in Sydney?
2: Yes, it is.
1: Hi, how are you doing tonight?
2: I'm good, thank you, Renee.
1: Yeah, excellent.
2: First time caller.
1: Ah, well, thank you very much. First time caller. So, three Americans and another fella from which country will make up the crew for the Artemis 3 mission in 2027?
2: Is it Russia?
1: Three Americans and a Russian? Is that your answer?
2: Yes, Russia.
1: Russia? Not Russia.
2: Not Russia.
1: No.
2: Oh, okay.
1: Sorry for that. Before I have to say goodnight, first time caller, maybe you'll call again tomorrow night. Did you go along with mandarins being the best thing about winter?
2: No, I love going out for a really brisk early morning walk in the cold.
1: Do you? What time do you go?
2: Oh, probably about 6:30.
1: Right. Okay. So it would be brisk because it's cold.
2: Yes.
1: Do you do the same thing that you have to circle back halfway through to drop off all the extra jumpers?
2: No.
1: No. So you're just tough. You just go out in a singlet.
2: No, I have a jacket, but I'm out. I just sort of strip and wrap it around my waist.
1: You do get very beautiful winter mornings, don't you, when it's very cold but the sky is very blue?
2: That's right.
1: Enjoy, lawyer. Very nice.
2: Okay.
1: Thanks. 1-300-222-702. Anyone know? Three Americans and another chappie from which country will make up the crew for the Artemis 3 mission in 2027? It has been announced today. Diana in Camden. Hello, Diana.
3: Hello, how are you?
1: What do you reckon? It's not a Russian and it's not a man from China.
3: It's an Italian.
1: It is an Italian. Three Americans and an Italian. There you go. Moving on, here is a song. I'm looking for the name of this song and the artist. Oh, woman, oh, woman, oh, treat me so mean. You're the meanest old woman that I've
3: ever seen. I guess if you say so. I have no idea.
1: Would you like to hear it again?
3: I don't think it would actually help. I'd rather give somebody else the opportunity because I have no clue.
1: No clue. Okay. Well, Diana, before I let you go, is the best thing about winter mandarins?
3: I'm a Canadian living in Australia, so I think the best thing about winter is that you can dress for fashion and not function here.
1: Right. So what's your fashion then?
3: I mean, I didn't own a coat for the first 4 years that I lived here. So I think just you can be comfortable and look nice. Whereas in Canada, you have to dress for the elements. You have to dress for the minus 20 to 25 so that you survive and get to your destination.
1: We don't really know what winter is, do we? When you've lived through minus 25 degrees in winter. What we've got temperatures that are kind of ranging from 17 is the top tomorrow. In Sydney, it's 21 tomorrow.
3: No idea. The one thing that gets me is how cold the house is because Australian homes are not insulated like they are in Canada. So it does get quite cold in your house. I find it's often colder in my house than it is outside.
1: And, of course, you'd have central heating going the whole time, wouldn't you?
3: Correct. Yes, that's right.
1: Do you find, though, sometimes living back home, you never really went outside into the elements? You were kind of living in central heating the whole day and night?
3: Well, you go from the heated house to the heated car to the heated shopping centre. So you get around. But, like, I love snowshoeing. I love ice skating. So you choose when you go outside, for sure.

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2: 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Wow!

0467 922 702. If you've got a question for Fred or if you're brave enough to call, we'd love to hear from you. 1300 222 702 is the number. Fred Watson, hello.

0: Yes, well, hello, and how are you? Philip Clark with you on ABC Radio. This is Nightlife, and we are right round the country into the third hour of the program. Good to have your company. Thanks for dropping in. It's 6 past midnight in most places, 6 past 10 in WA, 24 to midnight in South Australia and the Territory. We're right through the Pacific, as you know, courtesy of Radio Australia. From 1 a.m. to 5 a.m. South Australian time, 1 a.m. to 5 a.m. South Australian time, you will, and that includes, that is in Adelaide from 1 to 5, you're going to lose your AM signal, okay, from 1 to 5, maybe because of transmitter issues, and from 1 to 3:30 a.m. WA time in Karratha, you're going to lose your AM signal to your 702 AM signal. 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All right. 1-300-800-222. We're about to play the Mighty Challenge. If you'd like to have a crack, someone's got to win it. So how about it's you? Make this your night. 1-300-800-222. 25 questions. Answer question 25 and you will be a winner. Coming up on our issue of the day in the last hour of the program, there's a lot of interesting theories around about why the sudden rise in support for One Nation. I wonder what yours is. Hugh Remington had some good thoughts about it after reading a novel by Herman Melville's Moby Dick. I'll play that for you at the in the last hour of the program. Let's have a talk about that. You might have some theories yourself. Interesting column by economist Ross Gittins in the paper today suggesting that it is all to do with a very simple thing, the decline in the standard of living that people have. And maybe that's right too. When it's but that's in the final hour of the program. All right, is everybody set for now? Because if you're all set and ready, you know what? Well, then so am I. Five questions, five categories. Our categories tonight are category number one, born and died. Category number two, cities by street name. Category three, books. Category four, slogans and mottos. And category number five, famous Lauras and Laurens. Right, born and died, cities by street name, books, slogans and mottos, famous Lauras and Laurens. Anne from Caulfield's going to kick us off. Hello, Anne.
1: Hi, how are you going?
0: All right, I'm just trying to improve your record.
1: Well, let's try. If you want, you can help me a little bit too.
0: I would love to help you, Anne, but you know how it is.
1: Yes. Yes.
0: What do you like here? Born and died, cities by street name, books, famous Lauras and Laurens, slogans and mottos, Anne.
1: Let's try the slogans and mottos, please.
0: Slogans and mottos. Question number one. First produced in England in 1865, which product has been promoted with slogans including friends with benefits and never be without a friend?

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0: Hemp green.
1: I think the answer I've got in my mind is a bit too ancient. But I say the Jabberwocky.
0: It's not a Jabberwocky, but what a wonderful thing to remember. And I must ask a question about the Jabberwocky at some point in time, Trevor.
1: Okay, thanks.
0: So be ready, because there could very well be a Jabberwocky question. I had the Jabberwocky book when I was a kid. I loved the, I'd forgotten about the Jabberwocky book. I must remember that next time we take a look at children's literature. Love the Jabberwocky book. Len knew that it was me and Susie. Marty knew that it was me and Susie. Baronia from Adelaide knew that it was me and Susie, as did many of you. Hello, Cameron.
2: How are you?
0: Did you know it was me and Susie?
2: No, didn't.
0: Did you know it was Dua Lipa and Elton John?
2: Yeah.
0: How about this one? So this warning at Camp Green Lake is given about which animal. If you are ever close enough to count the exact number of yellow spots, you are likely already dead. Their venom causes a slow, painful death with no known anti-venom.
2: Yeah, frogs.
0: Not a frog. It's a good idea because there are probably many frogs, you got to say, that would provide that warning, but no. Yeah, good on you, Robin, working out the theme already. Well done. I know you're very good at this, Robin. And that is a very, very good answer very early. Hello, Sean.
3: Hey, Sheriff, how are you going?
0: Now, did you know any of those questions?
3: Well, I thought you were going to ask who was who remixed the song. But that's Pinyao. Pinyao made the song, Dua Lipa and Elton John sung it. But yeah. Pinyao made the song.
0: So does this person do a lot of remixing?
3: Pinyao. They've done a lot. They don't do remixes. They do their own songs, but I don't even know why they did a remix of that song. But anyway,
0: I don't. You know, with the remixes, I think that's a really good remix, personally.
3: There was
0: another one done because there was another duet one done recently.
3: They've done a lot. They don't do remixes. They do their own songs, but. I don't even know why they did a remix of that song, but anyway.
0: I don't. You know, with the remixes, I think that's a really good remix, personally.
3: There was
0: another one done, because there was another duet one done recently. The one with Susie Quattro? The duet Susie Quattro did with the guy from Smokey.
3: Yeah, I can't think of that one.
0: There's a remix being done of that. And what all they really do is put a backbeat in behind it.
3: They do, yeah.
0: And
3: well, Dreams is another one. The Fleetwood Mac Dreams. They did a good one with that.
0: Yeah, I mean, it's good. But when all they do is put a backbeat in behind it, I'm just not sure if it's as good as what they did with that one with Cold Heart. Anyway.
3: Yeah, I like it when they completely change it.
0: Exactly, and not just put a bat beak in it. Now, I can tell you that a few people have got this. Peter in Sydney knows. Paul from Melba knows the answer to this. Do you know the answer to this question, or do you like me to ask it again, Sean?
3: Ask it again, please, sir.
0: I will. This warning at Camp Green Lake is given about which animal. If you're ever close enough to count the exact number of yellow spots, you are likely already dead. Their venom causes a slow, painful death with no known anti-venom.
3: That's got to be a snake. It's got to be, is it like an anaconda?
0: No, it's a good answer, but it's not right.
3: Okay, thank you.
0: Thank you. You're fishing around the right answer. Fishing around the right area. Lincoln happens to be in Gippsland. Hello, Lincoln.
4: Morning, Trev. How are you going?
0: I'm good. Do you know the answer to this question?
4: Yeah, but I know some of the Jabberwocky too.
0: Oh, do it.
4: Beware the Jabberwocky, my son, the claws that bite, the claws, the teeth that snatch. Beware the crumbling bundersnatch.
0: That is really good. Did you have it when you were a kid?
4: No, I just learnt the bit of the poem. That's it. Yeah.
0: There was a really good book. Done a children's picture book with it, and it was so good. Now, Kaz knows the answer to this. Do you know the answer, Lincoln?
4: Yeah, lizard.
0: All right, good. Do you know what sort of lizard?
4: No.
0: Do you know what colour it is?
4: No.
0: Do you know what it's from?
4: It's in the lake.
0: It's a what, sorry?

0: ABC Local News. Good morning. I'm Emma Tonkin. The chair of an inquiry into maintenance issues at Newcastle's Calvary Mater Hospital has accused the state's Treasury Department of failing to front the committee. New South Wales Health, the Nurses Union and Novacare are listed to give evidence at a third parliamentary hearing today. Treasury was asked to attend but declined. Dr. Amanda Cohen says the department has a duty to inform the public of what work's being done to abandon the hospital's controversial public-private partnership.
1: I think a really important part of the conversation is the work that the Treasury Department might be doing in terms of looking at alternate ways forward for the management of the hospital. It's really disappointing that we haven't had the fulsome cooperation of the government with the inquiry in that respect.
0: In a statement, a spokesperson for the Treasurer says Daniel Mookie and Treasury staff are unable to attend.

0: Hunter Region.
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